Snoop Dogg wants to pay you $10,000. I'll tell you what you got to do. And it's not roll blunts for him. He literally has a guy for that. Not kidding. I'll tell you next, trending in two songs, 106.1 KISS FM.

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0: Changes everything. 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I'm down. 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

44% of Americans do this on flights, which is kind of scandalous, not going to lie. 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

106.1 Kiss FM. A lot of people chiming in on what was the song of the summer. Midnight Sun is a big fan of many. I'm putting Dracula on the list, which I'm going to play here in just a couple seconds. 106.1 Kiss FM.

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Charlie XCX, it's our girl, Brat Girl Summer, Chainsmokers, Legends, 21 Pilots, So Good Live. 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

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Congrats. Well deserved. Such a good one too. Hate That I Made You Love Me. 106.1 KISS FM.

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Because she's going to be like, I started my own music festival, dropped an album, and had number one single. And then it's like, and you? I

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Happy Labor Day weekend. 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
1: Don't forget to follow us. 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It's K-Pop with JoJo on IG. From Monsta X, doing his solo thing. This is Ki Hyun. Name of the track,

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2: Welcome to hour number two. Yeah, I got the K-pop mix with DJ XXL coming up in a few moments. Of course, make sure to follow us. K-pop with JoJo on Instagram. That's K-pop with JoJo on IG. Let's kick off this hour with the fellas. Their album debuted at number one. Big shouts to NHYPEN. New track called Bloody Paradise.
3: Yeah. Wow.

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1: Hey, coming up next, I'll tell you how to win a flyaway to see Le Sserafim, so get ready for that. But first things first, let's go Jisoo of Blackpink, of course. 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
3: All right. Welcome to Love Letters to Kelly, the podcast. I'm Kelly Raspberry with Robert Ehrman and a very enthusiastic jingle singer today. Let's see. It says, hi, Kelly and Robert. A few years ago, I turned in a jingle of myself singing. So this time it's my 3-year-old son's turn. This is Oliver. Hi, Oliver. You are your mom's pride and joy. She said today he started randomly singing the jingle and thought he was the funniest thing ever. He was. It was so cute. Kelly, I know you hear this all the time, but I grew up listening to you. I'm 30 now, and I remember waiting for the bus and hearing you on the radio when I was in elementary school. That's so awesome. I listened to the Sandwich and Some Lovin' podcast, Love Letters to Kelly podcast, the Kid Craddock Morning Show, of course. Also, fun fact, I work with your sister-in-law.
4: There you go.
3: I found this out recently when I saw a post that you posted on Instagram, and I talked to her about it at Such a Small World. Well, that was most likely be my sister-in-law, Lori, who works at a school in Arlington, Texas. P.S. Robert, I love listening to you on the podcast, too. I love hearing both of y'all's perspectives on things. Thank you both for all you do. And that's from Tara. Thank you, Tara.
4: You never know who knows who, huh?
3: It's a small world, after all, as they say.
4: Your sister-in-law is talking a little smack about the Raz at work.
3: Probably so. Well, her last name is Raspberry, too, so eventually people put two and two together.
4: Yeah.
3: I would imagine. I know a lot of people think Raspberry is a fake radio name, but when I started, when I was 19 years old, way back in the day, I was so excited because part of the fun of being a DJ was making up a DJ name. Mm-hmm. I remember I worked with Sir Henley Smythe.
4: Okay.
3: That wasn't his name. Sir Henley Smythe. I worked with Cat Daddy. I worked with a Cadillac Jack. What else did I work? I'm trying to think of all the names of the people I worked with over the years. Well, Booker Madison, who that was his stage name, his real name, Chris Booker. Did you ever have a fake radio name? They told me mine was sounded fake, so don't bother. So I got deprived of making up my radio name, so I never even bothered. What were your fake radio names?
4: I had to be Sonny Joe.
3: Sonny Joe, started. That's right. You the nickname.
4: You have to do that if you want to be on the radio. I'm like, okay.
3: Why? Cool.
4: I don't know. They thought it was funny.
3: Because Robert Ehrman wasn't.
4: John Cook, yeah.
3: Robert Ehrman was. Oh, John Cook. Yeah. May he rest in peace. Yes. Yeah, he had a funny sense of humor. So anyway, I've always been Kelly Raspberry. I can't have back before, you know, there was social media, I couldn't have a bad day and be rude to anybody because then I'd give my name. They're like, are you on the radio? I'm like, got me. But now I get recognized a lot more and more because of social media, which is great. As long as people are nice, always feel free to say hi. Right, Robert?
4: That's right.
3: All right. So let's solve some problems today, shall we?
4: Let's do. Dear Kelly, you are the love expert.
3: I am.
4: My boyfriend and I have our 1-year anniversary coming up.
3: Yay.
4: Lately, he's been very distant and we don't have sex anymore.
3: Oh.
4: But yet he's always tired. But I'm the one that goes and works 2 jobs, and he only works 1. He calls other girls who we have fought about before rather than talking to me. What should I do to make him pay attention to me again? I've tried presents, lingerie, and pretty much everything at this point. Help, signed, Lost.
3: Well, in my opinion, it sounds like this relationship may have come to the end of the road. I mean, if he's talking to other girls and you're tolerating that and trying to figure out how to make him look at you again with sexy lingerie, that's not a healthy attitude to have. It's disrespectful that he's talking to other girls and not concentrating on his relationship with you. And look, there's no amount of sexy lingerie that's going to do it. Men don't care. You could be wearing a dirty t-shirt with mustard stains on it. If they want it bad enough, it's not even, you know, for them, it's not about the love making. It's about, oh, I want to do it. Let's do it now, you know?
4: Okay.
3: And so I think we're past trying to turn his head again. I think maybe it's time to just, hey, where are we in this relationship? Is it going anywhere? And just because you've been with somebody for a year doesn't mean you're anchored to them for the rest of your life. I mean, that's the reason I got married the first time. Is because we had dated, the first couple of years were great. We didn't have any problems. And we started having issues, break up, get back together, break up, get back together. It was a running joke among everybody. And then the last time we got back together, broke up, I was done. I was done and, you know, trying to move on. But
4: here he comes
3: around again. And he started, you know, contacting my parents, my friends and everything. Everybody's putting the what do they call it? The full court press?
4: The full court press.
3: Full court press on me. And so I decided to give him another chance. And, you know, but I was like, if we get back together, we're getting married. It had already been like 7.5 years. Not a reason to get married. That's still not a reason to get married just because you've invested time. I invested 7.5 years. You had only invested a year. So what are we fighting for here? I know you're going to say, but I love him. He's not sleeping with you and he's talking to ex-girlfriends. This is not the right path to be on. So unless he does a real about face when he realizes, oh, I'm about to lose her, I need to really concentrate and focus on this relationship and give up and block everybody else that I'm talking to, which I highly doubt is going to happen. Mm-hmm. Let's grow up and move on and not waste time. And, you know, when you could be out there finding the true love of your life. Like Robert and I have found.
4: Yeah, that's right. 7 years coming up soon.
3: Isn't that something?
4: Dear Kelly, you are the love expert.
3: I am.
4: I'm 23 and my boyfriend is 27. We've been together for about 4 years and most everything has been good that whole time. The problem is that he is an atheist and I am a Christian. I find myself worrying about our future more and more. Dating with religious differences is one thing, but marriage is completely different with the addition of kids and everything. I love him and his family's great. My family, on the other hand, doesn't really like his dry sense of humor or the fact that he doesn't share my religious beliefs. I'm just not sure if it would work out in the long run. I don't want to end up marrying someone my parents don't like or run into problems in the future because we don't have the same beliefs, but I love him and I know he really loves me. Should I just enjoy the present and not worry about the future? What do you think about the situation, Jessica?
3: Well, Jessica, I just know, you know, it's not just a matter of him being an atheist. I would just have a really, you know, because as a Christian, I'm concerned, you know, we're all focused on the life we're in right now, but I'm focused on the eternal life afterwards. And I would be really tormented over the fact that the man that I love, you know, based on my religious beliefs, isn't going to be spending that eternity with me in heaven. You know, that's a bigger issue to overcome. I know there's this thought of not being unequally yoked. And I think it does have a lot, you know, have you had talks about, I know some people convert religions. Like I know several people who have converted to Judaism because, you know, Jewish people marry other Jewish people. And that's the way they do things. There's a lot of people that like, my family's strong Catholic. If you don't convert for me, we can't get married. Okay. But those are usually people who aren't really strong and just the roots of their religion burn deep and are very deep in their soul. Like if I had, I'm Baptist. I was raised Baptist and my beliefs are so entrenched in me. I mean, I'm a little bit, you know, I can see other viewpoints, but still I can't imagine converting for anyone. And for him to go through the motions of pretending to become a Christian for you, which doesn't sound like he wants to, because you know what he believes. I don't know. Have you talked about how will your children be raised? I know if you have Jewish people that marry a non-Jewish person, that you raise the children in the faith of the mother. So I know that works. So is he willing to let the children be brought up in a Christian home? Are you going to take them to church? Or are you going to find yourself, well, he doesn't want to go to church, I don't want to go to church, and then you end up raising the kids in a non-religious home? Are you okay with that? There's a lot here to pick apart. I'm not telling you you can't marry an atheist. It would just torment my soul. We're all in a society of, well, if it feels good, do it. That's what's gotten us in so much trouble. Uh-huh. That's what gets everybody in trouble. We were talking the other day about this. I think it was the Love Letters to Kelly on the Kid Craddock Morning Show. And this man was like dating. He was married, but he had feelings for another woman and didn't know what he should do. Mm-hmm. I actually had somebody get in the comments on that and say, well, then he should leave for the second woman because that means he's not really in love with his wife. I'm like, what the hell? Why is that the thinking?
4: Whatever, that's just Instagram gratification.
3: Whatever feels good, do it, despite the consequences. You've got real world, and if you're of a faith, now not everybody believes the way we do, you've got not only real world now consequences, but eternal life consequences you've got to think about if you marry somebody who's an atheist. So, I mean, proceed with caution, girl, but, you know, maybe your parents don't like his dry sense of humor is just a nice way of saying, we don't want you marrying an atheist.
4: Probably.
3: You know, those atheists and that dry sense of humor. Talk to your pastor about it. But, you know, a lot of people are Christian and they don't even practice. They're Christian because they, you know, they got saved when they were a kid. They don't really go to church. I'm a backslidden Christian. I haven't been going to church and I feel racked with guilt about it. But, you know, Sunday morning comes and I'm like, man, I'm sleepy and I don't want to get dressed. That's terrible. But if you have a relationship with your pastor or anybody that's a real religious mentor for you, I would talk to them about it. And if you're a listener and you've married an atheist and you've made it work and you want to tell me how it's all sunshine and roses, please write in and share some insight on how it's worked for you, because I can't say that I've been there, done that.
4: Dear Kelly, you are the love expert.
3: I am.
4: I'm writing because I honestly don't know what to do with my relationship anymore. My husband and I have been together for 14 years and we have 3 daughters. He's the only person I've ever really known as my partner, and I truly believe he is my soulmate. That's what makes this so hard. But lately, I feel like I've completely emotionally exhausted. I love him, but I don't feel loved in the way that I need to be loved. I often feel like I'm asking for the bare minimum, not physical affection, because he can be very affectionate when he wants some ass, but I need some emotional intimacy. I want to feel emotionally connected to my husband. I want him to genuinely check in with me, understand what I'm feeling, notice when something's wrong, and make me feel like my inner world matters to him. I just don't want to feel wanted physically. I want to feel known, understood, and emotionally chosen. Recently, I was in the hospital, and what hurt me the most wasn't necessarily what happened while I was there. It was realizing that I wanted him to want to be there for me without me having to ask. Mm. When I came home, I wanted to feel cared for and thought about. Instead, I felt overlooked, and it really made me question where I stand in his life. We've had problems before, and we've talked about them. He apologizes, and sometimes things get better. But I'm starting to feel like I'm watching the same cycle repeat itself. Mm-hmm. I don't want another apology followed by temporary change. I want to see consistent effort. The hardest part is that I still love him. I'm not sitting here saying I don't care anymore. If anything, I care so much that it hurts. But I'm also scared that I'm slowly becoming emotionally detached because I've been disappointed so many times. I've even told him that sometimes it feels like we're roommates instead of husband and wife. I want to feel desired, chosen, appreciated, and like I'm his person, not just the mother of his children or the person he shares a home with. Part of me wants to fight for our marriage because 14 years, our children, our memories, and our love mean something to me. Another part of me is tired of being the one who keeps explaining what I need. So, Kelly, how do you know when a relationship is going through a rough season that you can work through versus when you're emotionally exhausted because you've been asking for the same things for too long? And how do you know when it's time to stop waiting for someone to become the partner you need them to be? This is signed a wife who still loves him, but is tired of feeling alone inside her marriage.
3: I just have a feeling that he's always been this way, and now it's just starting to bother you. Because guys, once they, a lot of times, they're pursuing you, and they win you over, and they're like, okay, got her, now I can relax. And that might have been the case here. I don't know. But the danger is you're telling him what you want, you're telling him what you need, he doesn't give it to you. There comes a point where you either start, some guy at work starts, you know, being really kind to you and maybe brushes against you, and suddenly you start feeling tingly things. And the next thing you know, you might be having an affair. You don't want that on your conscience. But that's how stuff like that happens when you're not getting the, you know, the touch, the feeling, the affection you want at home. But we do go through seasons of life, especially if you're raising 3 daughters, I'd imagine. How many years they've been married?
4: 14.
3: So you've got like preteen girls and all the drama that comes with that. That's exhausting. So yeah, there are seasons of life where things do, you know, you go through rough patches. But if you just picked a guy that doesn't even care you in the hospital and he's just not an affectionate, that just didn't happen overnight unless he turned on a dime. If he suddenly is not showing you affection, if this is a new development in your relationship, I would, you know, just based on what I've seen and heard and witnessed in other relationships, I'd be worried he's giving that attention to somebody else. Mm-hmm. If it's a new thing. I do know a couple where the man went through like a huge midlife crisis and freaked out and like, you know, just started acting weird. That men can go through crises too. So is he willing to go to marriage counseling with you? Is he willing to work on it like that? Because you've talked to your blue in the face and nothing's changed. But, you know, getting divorced, everybody's like, well, I'm not happy. I don't feel good and I want to feel fulfilled. So I'm going to get divorced and go out and start dating. Let me tell you, it's not that easy either. Talk to some of your single girlfriends out there. Just, you might be leaving one problem for another. You know, it's not that simple. And then you've got the back and forth with the visitation and then fighting over the child support and the money. Trust me, that's not, I got lucky with my ex. We don't fight over stuff like that. But a lot of times it's not that simple. So you really got to do the pros and cons on this. Is it worth walking away or is it worth fighting for? Yeah, I want you to fight for your marriage, but you also have to have somebody fighting for it with you. If you're the only one fighting, I mean, what are we doing here? You can resign yourself to say, okay, look, I got to accept the fact this is the way he is. I've got three girls. I got to get through high school and get out of the house. And a lot of women do make that choice. The minute the girls graduate, boom, they make a life decision. I just had a friend that did that. Boom, got the kids out of the house, done. That, you know, if you can live like that for a few years with the end goal in mind and sacrifice, you know, being touched and felt up on by your husband for the sake of your daughters having an intact family, that I'm not mad at you for that. But you also can't let your daughters see that you're in this. You don't want to set a bad example for your daughters that you're accepting that. You know, it's a real tricky spot you're in.
4: Really fake it.
3: It's a real tricky spot you're in. You know, it's not black and white advice. You can have soulmates that aren't the person you're married to.
4: Okay.
3: You can have a friend soulmate. You can have, you know, a work soulmate. You can have, I think you have soulmates where your souls just come alive around other people. How is he your soulmate? How is he feeding your soul? You're saying he doesn't even touch you and want to sleep with you. How is he feeding your soul? We throw these words around like, but I love him. He's my soulmate. Really? Because you said...
4: Not acting like it.
3: You said he was like one of the only people you've been with, I think. It's been a while. I've been talking so long, I forgot what your letter said. But I mean, we want things to be so bad that we speak them into, like, if we say it enough, it makes it true. It's like when I got, you know, a lot of people say, well, I got married in the eyes of God. I got to honor my marriage. Did you get married in the eyes of God? Are you sure that's the one God chose for you? Or you wanted it to be so badly that this was the guy that you convinced yourself this was God's will when God's like, no, if you just hung on for another year, the one I wanted for you was waiting around the corner. But Miss Hot Pants had to get married now, had to have the big wedding and had to have the big party. You couldn't wait for my timing. You had to do it on your timing. And now you're going to say it's my will? You know, God's up there going, girl. But this it's hard because you got kids involved. And I get it. It's not fun living with somebody and it feels like you're your roommate. But I don't know if I said anything in there that helped. Hopefully you gleaned something out of it. But if your husband's not willing to work on it with you, I mean, keep going through the motions. You know, try your best. But
4: good luck.
3: Good luck. That's a good way to end it, Robert.
4: Dear Kelly, you are the love expert.
3: I am.
4: I woke up.
3: Not apparently.
4: I woke up the other day and I realized I had turned 60. In the past,
3: I
4: didn't care about relationships. If it didn't work out, I was fine. I didn't want children. I mean, I don't run over them if I see them out. But kids are not something I had an urge to have.
3: Don't run over them? That's nice of you. That's
4: I funny. Always saw my own company as the best company and nobody could be compared to me. But now I'm not so sure.
3: Yeah.
4: I think I'd like to meet someone. I don't want to go on a dating website because I feel like with my luck, I'll hook up with a serial killer.
3: Oh, my goodness.
4: All my friends have their man and all their friends seem to be in relationships. I don't really know what to do. It's not going to kill me if I don't meet anybody, but I think I'd like to, and I'm not really sure about how to go about it. I take good care of myself. I know at my age, it takes twice as long to look half as good, so I do four times as long. I have no children, no ex-husbands, a good job, my own money. I'm well-read. I'm well-traveled. I just feel most men my age want a woman half my age. But I know that's not always the case. Should I even bother at my age? It didn't bother me all this time. Why worry about it now? Is there even anybody out there for me? And that's from L.
3: Oh, I get it. We get in these phases of life where suddenly we're like, I'm never going to be with somebody. But like you said, you were fine. You were good. But now you're 60 and you're thinking, gosh, how many more years do I have? Do I have somebody to be with me as I grow older? And just the companionship part of it. Is it that you're wanting friendships or are you wanting a relationship. You know what I'm saying? Because if you just want friendships, you can go, oh my gosh, there's so many opportunities, but you've got to be proactive. You got to get out there and join something. You know, I don't know what it is. Go there. My gosh, I was on the library's email list for the longest time because my daughter, you know, was really into books. We got her a library card when she was a little girl. They always had something going on at the library. And you know, just like all these social events, I went and bought a pair of shoes at this one store, and suddenly I was on their email list, and they have running clubs, and they're always getting together. And it's not like we're going to jog 16 miles. No, they're like, we're doing a fun 1 mile walk. It's for beginners too. And then we're going to go have a coffee afterwards if you'd like to go. You got to be proactive and actively seek opportunities to be around other people. Now, if you're looking for a dating relationship, that's different. You still need to put yourself in situations where you're around available men. That's just part of the gig. You can't, I remember Dr. Phil saying, you know, these women say they want men, but they go to work, go home, go to work, go home. Unless a man throws himself on her windshield as she's commuting, she's never going to meet a man. And that's true. You've got to put yourself in environments where the opportunity presents itself. One of the best places, grab another single girlfriend, or let me tell you what, a married girlfriend, because they want to live vicariously through you. It is so fun. When I have a single girlfriend and I get to go ride shotgun or, you know, play her wingman, I love it. Go to one of these steakhouses for happy hour in a business kind of district. That's where businessmen go. About your age, you're going to find so many men there. And a lot of times these men, they aren't looking to get in your pants. They just want to have conversation and share a glass of wine. I've had so many wonderful experiences at happy hour at a steakhouse with my girlfriend who was single, and we'd end up being invited to join their table for dinner. And I'm like, oh, this is great. Is this what it's like? But you got to be open-minded to that kind of thing. And
4: you don't have to be picky either. You got your own job and your own money. So yeah, it's not like, oh my God,
3: if you're not desperate, you're in the best situation. Yeah. If it happens to fall in your lap, great. If not, you're meeting interesting people, having unique conversations. That's my suggestion for you. Don't turn your nose up at dating apps. Not everybody's a serial killer. You just got to be smart about it. You don't have them pick them up at your home. You meet them at public places. I never had anybody pick me up at my house, ever. And I had a lot of wonderful interactions with interesting people. A lot of them were just one date, and he never called me back. Fine. I just went out with somebody else until I finally met my Alan. I just saw Rehoda Kotby. She's 62, I think, 62, 64.
4: She remember? Got a new man?
3: Got a new man. She, a few years ago, she had been with this guy forever. And they even, he was with her when she adopted those little girls. I'm not sure if he's the adoptive father or not, because they weren't married. He may be, I'm not sure. But she, you know, in her late 50s, she took a risk. She goes, I'm just not feeling it with this guy. She ended the relationship on an airplane.
4: Okay.
3: And I know somebody else, this girl that I know, she was flying first class.
4: Hey, now.
3: Hey, who are you going to meet in first class?
4: Rich
3: businessmen.
4: People.
3: Businessmen.
4: Yeah.
3: And that's not the intention, but that's where Hoda Kotb met hers. But you have to not just sit there with your headphones on and not speak. You've got to engage with the people around you. And that girl that met her guy in first class, they ended up getting married a year later. So you got to look for opportunities. Read Get the Guy by Matthew Hussey. I recommend it all the time. I don't care if you're 16 or 60. Maybe 16 doesn't need it, but 60-year-olds. It teaches you just how to engage with the opposite sex, where it doesn't look like you're out trolling for a man, but it gives a man the opportunity to be in conversation with you. It opens the door to conversation where if he's interested, it might lead to something.
4: Dear Kelly, you are the love expert.
3: I am, and I'm very talkative today. I'm sorry. You know what it is, Robert?
4: What's that?
3: This morning, you know, have you been seeing those, a lot of those, it's in my algorithm right now, where people jump around and get their glands, what is it? They flush their lymphs.
4: Uh-huh.
3: So all this jumping around and stuff. I did that twice this morning, and
4: there
3: I think
4: go.
3: It's made me very chatty.
4: Probably. Get your. You can lose a lot of weight that way.
3: Well, I don't know.
4: Do you have a trampoline at home?
3: I did, but I never used it.
4: Do that for that purpose only.
3: I didn't get where it was doing anything, so I got rid of it. It was just taking up space.
4: Yeah.
3: But I mean, I can just jump up and down on my own.
4: Sure.
3: But I'm just like jumping up and down and flopping my arms around. There's other stuff you're supposed to do, but I'm like, I can at least do that. I can't stop talking. It has to be connected.
4: Something.
3: Has to be connected.
4: Okay. I've dated a girl for 7 years and love her with all my heart. However, she has broken my heart more times than I can count. We moved in together about 5 months ago after being long distance for most of our relationship. 3 weeks ago, her mom was diagnosed with bone cancer.
3: Oh, no.
4: She left Tuesday to take care of her in Wisconsin. But then the mom blew up on her because the daughter didn't want to get a job And then she left there and moved to Michigan to live with her cousin.
3: Okay, this is weird.
4: Just Sunday, she dumped me saying I was being whiny by telling her I missed her. She's also agitated that I wanted her to get a job after we had children.
3: Okay.
4: Of which she wanted 8.

0: You don't think he seemed that crazy in the last 7 years?
1: Why is it the crazy ones hook the good guys? Why would you? She crazy.
2: Yeah.
1: Her mother with bone cancer blew up on her because she's lazy and won't get a job. You said she needs to get a job. She wants you to support 8 kids? Dude, come on. There's somebody else out there. Just, again, get on those knees. Thank you, Lord, for helping me dodge this crazy woman. And now please send the right woman in my life. Please send the right woman in my life that is willing to support herself. Now, if a woman wants to be a stay-at-home mom, I have no problem with that. I really don't. I think that's a beautiful thing if you can work it out and you can swing it.
2: With 8?
1: But this girl's just crazy.
2: Yeah.
1: I mean, come on. You're needy because you told her you missed her. Dude, that was an easy one to solve right there.
2: All right. Let's do one more. Dear Kelly, you are the love expert.
1: I am.
2: My girlfriend and I have quite the age difference. She's 49 and I am 30. We have been together for almost 4 years. I've always wanted to be a mom, but she doesn't. I've been struggling with this lately and I don't know what to do. I love her and I feel like I'm getting older and running out of time if I don't figure this out now. Please help, Tony with an I.
1: Well, you got to make that decision. Honestly, are you willing to have a childless life? To force somebody to have a kid when they don't want one, that's not great.
2: And 49.
1: But some people will say, I never wanted a child until I had them in my arms. And now what was I thinking? You willing to risk that? You know, time is ticking and people, you know, modern medical miracles can be had. You could have adoption. There's so many options out there to become a parent if you really want to be. But that's the decision you have to make. Am I willing to stay with someone? And now, look, I had to come to that decision when I was married and I was going through my infertility treatments and it really was destroying our marriage. Ultimately, we're not married now, so this is beside the point. But it was really causing a lot of friction. And I had to make the decision at that point, is it more important for me to fight for my marriage or to stop trying to have a child? Even if I divorced him, that doesn't mean I could go out and have another child because it was me that was having the fertility issues. But I had to say, okay, stop stressing over the child. I have to be willing to accept that I might not ever have a child, but I want to save my marriage. And that was a choice I had to make. And then he changed his mind and I was able to do infertility one more time and we had Emma Kelly. But that's a decision you have to make. I can't make that for you. Are you willing to live a life without children in order to stay with this person or take the temporary heartbreak and move on? But, you know, people have made choice. That's your choice to make. And I can't advise you on that. I could just tell you that I feel like my life would be empty without my daughter. Mm-hmm. And I'm glad I went through every heartache I did to have her. Now, does she aggravate me? Does sometimes on some nights I'm like, what was I thinking when I had a kid? Yes. But
2: she question everything.
1: Oh my gosh, she can be so frustrating. But I love her and I'm so glad I have her. And my life would be, and I would always have wondered and I would have always had that ache. I would walk through the department store. I very vividly remember walking through Dillard's department store and passing by the little girls, you know, the baby section, and the pit, the hollow in my stomach. I ached so long for a child, made me want to fall to my knees. If you are craving a child that badly, I wouldn't give up on that dream. I wouldn't, because that's a soul's desire. That's beyond, I just picked the wrong person that doesn't want to have a kid. So you got to decide if it's what you can live without. That I have to leave that to you. But I hope you make the right decision. Well, I'm done talking. I need to go jump up and down a few more times. Well, now I've got to go home and talk to my husband.
2: Oh, God.
1: But he might not want to hear it. So maybe I shouldn't jump it down anymore. I don't know. It was a lot today.
2: Wait till you get home and then decide whether you need to jump.
1: I'll see what mood he's in, yeah. And then I'll jump up and down and see how I feel. Thank y'all for putting up with me today. I know it was very chatty. I'll try not to jump up and down so much next week. But if you had, you know, like, look, going back to that atheist and Christian letter, I'd really love to hear from people who have been through that or have witnessed it and whatever. You know, if you have advice for that couple or any of the couples and people that wrote in today, I'd appreciate it. Loveletterstokelly.com is where you go to send in your letters and your advice as well. Thank you, Tara, for sending in sweet little Oliver singing the Love Letters to Kelly jingle today. I love that little laugh. We appreciate that. And the videos that go with them, too. So please send in those jingles. And Robert and I will talk to you next week.
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0: All right, let's go over to Duncanville. Amy's listening down there to 106.1 Kiss FM. What you doing today?
1: Working. After that, sitting by the pool.
0: Oh, same, man. I can't wait till I get out of here. I can't.

coming up next. It's Matt Holiday, 106.1 KISS FM. It's sold out, so yeah, everyone else trying to sell you wristbands is probably a scam, but you could get your free ones all 3 days for weekend one right here.

0: 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Hey, it's Labor Day weekend. Thank you so much for having us on. Hopefully you got your Monday off. Hopefully you had all 3 days off. Beautiful weather, obviously hot still. That's not stopping anytime soon, but hey, appreciate you having us on. Whether you've listened your whole life to us, which I know a lot of you out there have, or you just moved here, like Denise, right?
1: I'm so glad I found you guys. You don't even know, like, love you guys.
0: I love it.
1: Like, even from, like, car to shower to app, like,
0: that's what I love to hear. You're the best.

I'm not exaggerating when I say this is the best new song on 106.1 Kiss FM right after Ari. Okay, it's my new favorite song. It's about to be yours. If you're a fan of Tame Impala, you're going to love this new one I got on Kiss.

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Cat's Eye there as we roll commercial free on hopefully this Labor Day Monday off. If you're working though, so am I. Hey, come on, we're grinding, we're hustling, we're doing it together. I'm keeping you company.

that man is coming to AT&T. He will be in Arlington alongside Usher. Three sold out nights, man. 106.1 KISS FM starting Thursday. That'll be lit.

0: all commercial free for the hour. What's up? It's Matt, 106.1 Kiss FM. If you are working today, you should not, because it's labor. You should leave right now. Okay, you should call your boss. Why am I here? Why am I working too? Let's both leave. Come on, you leave, I leave.
1: We're both working. Just don't tell my boss.
0: No, hey, you call my boss, I call your boss, and we both just say, we're out of here. For just

So let me tell you, you have three awesome fits you get to rock. I rock the bandana, and you just run around a park and just listen to live music. There's a stage on one side of the park, the other side, there's like seven stages, and it's so much fun. I'm telling you, they got local eats too, man. They got so much food. It's the best, I'm telling you. Even with the Austin City skyline in the back when it gets dark at night, I'm talking ACL. Let's get you to experience it all. 3-day sold out weekend one wristbands. Those are coming up next.

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1: Happy Labor Day weekend. Hey. Love y'all.
0: Take care.
1: Thank you. Bye.

Man, let me tell you, a lot of DJs going to be there. Chainsmokers, Steve Aoki, he might throw a cake in your face. Let's go. Let's get you to ACL all 3 days. Sold out weekend one. 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

0: No worries, right, Amy?
1: Yeah, who doesn't want this? I mean, rent's expensive, groceries are expensive, bills are expensive. 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So this is what we're going to do, JC. 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

Did you see that person in Denton? They were trying to ship 200 turtles to China, and then authorities found it at a FedEx. And I'm like, dude, okay, if you're shipping turtles to China, there's got to be an easier way. There's got to be a remote job. You need to hop out of the pond and hop onto Indeed. You know what I mean? There's got, how hard is it to actually make the amount of money you would make from shipping turtles to China? I don't understand. 106.1 KISS FM.

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A wristband to ACL. 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
1: Yo, I think this is going to be very therapeutic for you. 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This is where you can say whatever about them. If you got some dirty laundry, you want to air it out.
2: Okay, well, I hope my sister was worth the time at the clinic.
1: What do you mean? What does that even mean?
2: Got her pregnant.
1: You know what? This is way too much drama for me today, so...

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2: I get it. This is weird, but you're telling me cats have how many nipples?
3: Two.
2: That doesn't feel right.
3: I don't know. I'm guessing.
2: You got to tell me. I mean, you called me and then you told me that cats have two nipples, and it's like I have three cats of my own. I don't look at their nipples because I'm not a pervert, but I'm thinking more than two.
3: Something to do with their eyes.
2: Don't know. I do know one thing. I think you're a little tipsy. So thank you for calling. We appreciate you.
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You know, it's the end of an era. No, I'm not talking about Barrel Jeans. Okay, I'm talking about Fort Worth's Coyote Drive-In Theater going to be playing its final movie today after 14 years in operation. I feel kind of responsible. I've been saying it for literally the past decade. Like, oh, dude, it'd be so fun to go to the Coyote Drive-In. We got to try it. We got to try out the Coyote Drive-In. I even have a, when I talk about it, and I never got around to it. And now I'm sad. 106.1 KISS FM, RIP.

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Just kidding, but you know, it's a lot of money. 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

Dominic Fike, Baby Doll, on 106.1 Kiss FM. People say he's Unk status now, by the way. He's 31 years old. Everyone's calling him Unk, and I'm like, that's sad if that's true. I don't want to believe that at Kiss FM.

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Is that right? Because we got that thing for your wrist, baby. That 3-day wristband to ACL with 21 Pilots, Chainsmokers. Charlie XCX is going to be there. And you, when you win your wristband after this song on 106.1 KISS FM.

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